0: That sounds pretty good. Jimmy Rogers, right?
1: Yes, it was.
0: Antone Records out of Austin, Texas.
1: Oh, yeah.
0: It's the real deal, real vinyl here. That's the kind of station we are. What kind of station? Who are we?
1: KKUP, People's Radio, baby.
0: KKUP Cupertino. And it's just after 5. You know what that means. It's time to get on board that train, and here we go. Take it, Muddy Waters.
2: All aboard.
0: All right, here we go.

I was a catfish. Swimming in love.

That's an arrangement. Jimi Hendrix, Catfish Blues, from a collection of blues tunes from various quarters. They put that out as a CD some years back, as all the blues tracks, or at least the ones they felt they should put on a CD all in one place. And Catfish Blues, Jimmy's arrangement of it. Before that, we heard Jimmy Reed and Lightnin' Hopkins, Louisiana Red. Whose old funky drawers are these? Little Walter DeJuke, John Lee Hooker, Stomp Boogie, Buddy Guy, Sit and Cry. And good way to start off the show. It's a blues show. It's Blues Evening Train. Louisiana Red was there too with Alabama Train. And Ike and Tina Turner, Prancing. Sounding pretty blue there. And Tommy Tucker, High Heel Sneakers, hello. And Muddy Waters started us off as he usually does every week for the Blues Evening Train. I'm Tom Ballantyne, sitting in for the conductor for the next while. I'll be here till 7 this evening, though, and got some blues lined up for you. I thought I'd play some from a live set, Fathers and Sons, something that came out some years back with Muddy Waters and a bunch of his English students, let's say, playing his tunes, and we'll get to that in a second. Jackie comes in at 7. Moonlight Trail. So stand by for that. Meantime, though, let's get back to what I just promised you, namely Muddy Waters and a couple of tracks from Fathers and Sons. Turntable number 1. Here we go.

Look at here, people. I was down in my neighborhood one day, and I was talking to some friends of mine. And they all were standing on the corner. They were laughing at me. They said, another mew. After a while, I went back home. I put my hands in my pocket, and I got my key out, and I unlocked that door. And there stand my wife, she was crying. Says another, mew. Look at here. The little girl was jumped up in the floor. She was patting her hands together, and she was batting her eyes, and she was looking straight at me. And she was saying, and she was saying, Muddy Waters, there's another mew is kicking in your stall.

Hold on.

You're going away down here. 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About rolling fog, you treat me like I'm a dog. Baby, please don't go.

KKUP Cupertino. That's who we are. And that was Johnny Winter from his first album. I think it was his debut back in 69 or thereabouts on Liberty Records. And the Progressive Blues Experiment was the name of the album. And that was Johnny at his best. It's My Own Fault. And just after six, you're on board the Blues Evening Train. I'm Tom Ballantyne, still sitting in for the conductor, who will be back, I think, pretty soon. We don't have a date, firm date yet, but it's coming up, okay? But it's been a pleasure being here in his place for a while, for the last several odd months, for sure, and playing blues for you. Before Johnny Winter, speaking of blues, we heard from Fathers and Sons, which is a double album set back in about the same time, 1969 or thereabouts. And it was Muddy Waters and some of his usual work partners, namely Otis Spann on piano, and let's see, who else was in there that often played with Muddy Waters? Let's see. Several people, but he had other guests, practically most of the Paul Butterfield Blues Band, who were kind of his students. They may not have called him that, but they learned a lot from Muddy, and they played well together. We heard from this album too there, Long Distance Call, Baby Please Don't Go, and Honey Bee, all of which were Muddy Waters' compositions. The record was kind of a special occasion, the Super Cosmic Joy Scout Jamboree, presented by the Phoenix Fellowship, which, if you haven't heard of that, it is an academy, or was, I'm not sure if they're still around. They should be. We need them, I think. An academy of open inquiry designed to explore all cultural concepts with the idea of creating new approaches to ethics, religion, philosophy, art, and science. Sounds pretty good to me. And they played the blues very well. Also, along for the ride on that, I might add, besides Paul Butterfield and some of his band members, Michael Bloomfield included, Sam Lay and Buddy Miles on drums, and Donald Duck Dunn of Stax Records fame on bass. Great set. Fathers and Sons. So we got another 55 minutes of blues before Jackie gets here with the Moonlight Trail. Moonlight Trail will have probably lots of bluegrass, country, and whatever moves Jackie tonight. She likes to play a lot of things, sometimes live music. I don't know if she has anybody scheduled for tonight, but you can hear some great live music on occasion from Jackie on her show, Moonlight Trail. So right now, let's get back into some music of a blues sort. Sue Foley, somebody I wanted to put some of her work on tonight, and I found a great track. It's called, let's see, get the right one. It's called Treat Me Right, Sue Foley. And we're going to keep on going from there. So stick around. Got some more blues for you, starting right now with Sue Foley.

0: gonna do a little number here called You're Gonna Need Somebody. Gonna need somebody on your bum.
1: Just want to testify, Norton, that's all.

That's Norton Buffalo and Roy Rogers. You're going to need somebody on your bond. They sound like they mean it. And just before Roy Rogers and Norton Buffalo, Lurie Bell and his brothers paying tribute to their father, Cary Bell, great blues harmonica master. And the kids are all right, too. So Hard to Leave You Alone was the track they played for us. And before that was Sue Foley and her partner, I think, in the record, whether they're partners in life or just bandmates. But Peter Karp and Sue Foley, Treat Me Right, from an album they made together, He Said, She Said. And I think I told you about Johnny Winter and Muddy Waters, all that before. It's a lot of music under the bridge. We've got some more to go. Till 7 o'clock, and Jackie gets here with the Moonlight Trail. I'm Tom Ballantyne, sitting in for the conductor on the Blues Evening Train. So stay on board. Got more to come. In fact, Clarence Gatemouth Brown just showed up on turntable one. Yeah, we're using the turntables tonight, just for fun. And they sound good, so let's go. Here's Gatemouth Brown.

greatest in this music, the mighty Mr. Sammy Davis Jr. And the beautiful Miss Sarah Vaughan, y'all.

That's the truth, Johnny Copeland. Ain't nobody's business but your own. It's about 6 minutes till seven, Moonlight Trail. Miss Ray just rolled in with her mule train and her banjo and stuff. I'm not sure what else she brought with her, but she's sitting in for Jackie tonight. I'm Tom Ballantyne. I've been sitting in for the conductor. We're all sitting in. What can I say? We all do that for each other around here. A couple more things. Actually, one more track after this. I want to play some Roy Buchanan before I say goodnight and tell you a little bit about what you just heard. Johnny Copeland from Live in Australia. And then Shamika Copeland did the Clotilda's on Fire track. Buddy Guy was in there. Sleepy John Estes, Need More Blues. Lazy Lester, Bloodstains on the Wall. Sounds like trouble to me. Clarence Gatemouth Brown with Slow Down. And She Winked Her Eye. Gatemouth, Clarence Gatemouth Brown, if you want to check that out further. I'm going to leave you with some Roy Buchanan tonight, and I'll see you on the radio maybe next week, but definitely at the fourth Saturday of this month, I'll see you at In the Pocket and play some jazz for you then. In the meantime, Roy Buchanan, and I think we've got set up, we've got it queued up here, right here. It's going to be a surprise to me. It's either Jungle Jim or Beer Drinking Woman. Let's find out for ourselves. That's the adventure of it. So having some fun. Okay, Roy, take it. Yeah, that sounds good.

And welcome. You're listening to KKUP Cupertino. I'm Ray, and I'll be filling in tonight for Jackie, and I'll be for the next 2 hours. So let's get into it.

And welcome back. That was Steve Martin and, of course, Paul McCartney with My Best Love on the Rare Bird Alert. That's a cool record. Before that, Steep Canyon Rangers with Honey on My Tongue. John Hartford gave us a little piece of my heart from Gumtree Canoe. And the 15th of October, the artist there was Volume 5. And we started it out, of course, with Peter Rowan, Old and in the Way, Midnight Moonlight, which is suitable. That's Jackie's theme song. It's pretty cute. Anyway, you're listening to Ray on the Moonlight Trail tonight for Jackie, and hope I can get something on for you. If I can, please let me know. Our number is 408-900-9539. And as always, you're listening to KKUP Cupertino, kkupfm.org. We're streaming. And what else do I have up for you? Let's see, a little Sarah Jarosz on KKUP.

And welcome back. That was David Grisman, of course, with Jerry Garcia there, Shady Grove. It's a great song. Dooley's Farm before that with Molly Tuttle. That featured Billy Strings, and that was from the Dooley's Farm album. Alison Krauss in Union Station, I Am a Man of Constant Sorrow. And that was live from Louisville Palace, Kentucky, 2002. Sarah Jarosz started us out with Come On Up to the House. And I also played another song. Oh, I played Seldom Seen. What song did I play? I can't remember. Isn't that terrible? Oh my gosh, I wrote it down too. Anyway, the Spinatron didn't pick it up, but you'll have to take my word for it. So I'm Ray. I'm in for Jackie tonight. Moonlight Trail. I'll be here till 9 o'clock. After that comes Ducky, Grateful Duck. And I think, yeah, after him is Cricket. So you'll have to stick around for the rest of our evening. And want to say thanks to Tom for his stellar show. I meant to thank him earlier. I got busy in here trying to pick out some music and stuff. So anyway, I hope you're having a good night and you'll stick around a little longer. And once again, our phone number is 408-900-9539. Let's get back into it.

And welcome back. You're listening to KKUP Cupertino, and it is 8 o'clock. I'm here for another hour. I'm filling in for our good friend Jackie for Moonlight Trail. And what did we just listen to? Steve Martin, A Great Remember, for Nancy off the Rare Bird Alert. I played another one of those earlier. That's a great album. Picking on Jimmy Buffett with Margaritaville. I like these picking on series. They're quite fun. Yellow Ledbetter before that. Dolly Parton, Cash on the Barrelhead. And we started things out with another Sarah Jarosz song, Ring Them Bells. And Ring Them Bells. I think that's a Dylan song, right? Anyway, we'll get back into it. And I just wanted to thank everybody again for the Dylan Marathon. Wow, $14,620. And of course, we can't forget the next up, the Psychedelic Marathon, June 19th to the 21st. So get your black lights out. Remember the black light posters? Oh, man. My brother and I had those. And I think our friend Cricket has maybe at least one. I think so. Anyway, so let's get back into it. And if I can play anything, please give me a holler, 408-900-9539. And again, we're streaming always, kkupfm.org. And I don't know what I have up next. It's a surprise even to me. So I hope you enjoy it.

I'd like to ask Merle to do some that fine finger picking he does on one of the old American ballads. This one, I really have no idea how old it is. It's one called The Banks of the Ohio.

And welcome back. This is Ray, and you're listening to KKUP 91.5 on your FM dial and KKUPFM.org. I'm just getting some things moved out of the way here. Anyway, that was Doc Watson, The Banks of the Ohio. It's a beautiful song, little dark. Lyrics are a little dark, but that's a classic, beautiful, beautiful song. And before that, the infamous String Dusters with Jessica, and that's from Undercover Volume 2. Picking on series again. That stuff is so cool. Kryptonite. The Dirty Grass Players gave us Riptide, and Punch Brothers gave us Rye Whiskey. I can't remember if I played Steve Martin, the Great Remember. No, I played that on the last set. So anyway, we'll get back into it. And the Grateful Duck is here. He's going to be coming up next. Quack, quack. And then after him is, of course, Cricket. So you better all stick around for that. So let's get back into it.

Isn't that pretty? Very pretty. Linda Ronstadt, Faith is Love, and that was from the Capitol years, label Rhino. Glenn Campbell before that, Wichita Lineman. The Old Crow Medicine Show, I Hear Them All. What else do we hear? Wait a Minute, The Seldom Seen, and I started it out with the Del McCurry Band. 1952, Vincent Black Lightning from Snapshot. And Ducky's in the house. He just went to make a call and bring some stuff in. So he is in the house ready to go for the Grateful Duck. So I hope you'll stick around for that. And I'll be listening. I'm here till 9, so I'm almost finished up here. I might break again before 9, but otherwise, if I don't get a chance, I will see you next time. And Jackie is back this time next week, unless she asks me to sub again. Anyway, I hope I've done a good show for her, because she's wonderful. She always plays great music. So anyway, let's roll back into it. What do I have next? Oh yeah, cool. Graham Parsons on KKUP.

This is KKUP Cupertino. And thank you, Rayanne, for a wonderful program. Very nice listening, driving over here. This is The Grateful Duck, and I'm going to give you some information about the upcoming marathon in a bit, but for right now, let's just get into some music. Here we go.

0: Jack Cassidy, please. Joey Covington, Jorma Kaukonen. Just a few seconds. We're going to get set up here, put the Grateful Dead on. Tomorrow night, we originally had nothing scheduled. Somehow it got in the papers that there was going to be a jam session at Rionita tomorrow. It wasn't true, but we're going to make it true. We're going to have Jack and Jorma jamming, Jerry Garcia and a friend. The group Weird Herald, who's going to be playing up there next weekend, is going to come up and jam a set. It's going to be $2 at Rionita at the barn tomorrow, about 8 o'clock.
1: All right. I think I'm there. I'm going to head up to Rionita and check out Weird Herald and Jorma and Jack. What do you say?
2: All right. Sound like a plan.
1: KKP Cupertino.
2: Sound like a plan.
1: All right. Well, that was fun. So that was Hot Tuna.
2: Yeah, Before We Were Them is the album, Bare Sonic Journals. We heard Through the Groove. And as you say, that's Memorial Building in Santa Rosa, California, almost Rionito.
1: Well, that was, they were announcing a gig. Right.
2: I know.
1: Yeah.
2: That's for, pretty cool.
1: Yeah. All right.
2: Yeah.
1: Well, thank you, Dougie. All right. Yeah. We're just going to jump right into it. Brave New World, KKP, Cupertino, home of the hits. And away we go. Let's do this hit.

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Well, welcome to, to get my mind back here. Welcome to KKEP Cupertino and Psychedelic Marathon. All right, my brain is sort of fragmented around here. Let's pick up the particles here. Yeah, Psychedelic Marathon. I am really looking forward to that. Always a fun time around here. And yeah, it's sort of the kickoff of summer here in the future. So we're going to go back to the past, of course, and, you know, simultaneously do both. Let's see. We just had Skin Alley from a album called Two Quid Deal. Yeah, these are most of these. I think all of the artists tonight, I noticed, are from the UK. All right, so yeah, Skin Alley from Two Quid Deal. I played Bad Words and Evil People from 1973 on Stax Records. I think that was obviously the American release. I'm sure there was maybe one of those other labels from the UK. We had Kevin Ayers from 1974. Kevin Ayers, yeah, from Soft Machine. On Island Records and the album The Confessions of Dr. Dream. And I played See You Later by Kevin Ayers. Great stuff. This stuff's great. Badfinger. Yeah, this one's a later one from 1974 on Warner Brothers, when they were on Warner Brothers. Shine On. Great tune. Great record. Yeah. Yeah, Badfinger. Pete Ham, what can you say, man? Great songwriter, great vocalist. I had to go back to my youth here and play, a fun song that we all remember hearing on the radio. And this was pretty much when Paul McCartney and Wings were really just pumping them out. And from the album Venus and Mars, Listen to What the Man Says. Not sure what the man says or who the man is, but they're pretty sure about it. And the earlier version of Showdown by Electric Light Orchestra, I think they re-recorded that for our greatest hits, kind of changed it around a bit. That's from the album On the Third Day, Showdown from 1973. And the Straubs from Bursting at the Seams on A&M Records, another great group that I really enjoy, from 1973, The Winter and the Summer by the Straubs and the late great David Cousins. Yeah. Also, we had Spooky Tooth from the Witness LP on Island Records, 1973. Sunlight of My Mind. See, it was 1973. I don't know why. That was not planned that way. It's weird how that is. So another one, 1973, The Yellow Brick Road. This one was a record that I remember buying or getting and was just an incredible record when it was released. Of course, all the hits. Elton John, Goodbye Yellow Brick Road, and I played Funeral for a Friend and Love Lies Bleeding from a classic record. And started off, I think this was also, oh my gosh, is this? I think it is. It is Emerson, Lake and Palmer, Brain Salad Surgery, 1973. Oh my God. Island Records. All right. I don't know. I think, no, we had a 74 in there, didn't we? Yeah, we had 74. Okay. It's weird how that works. I don't know. Sometimes I remember these songs growing up, and having these flashbacks of maybe hearing those songs even back then in my subconscious. And I'm still working it out. And I'm going to work this one out because this was always in my subconscious, even in my present conscious when this song came out, because it was really quite a song. And you'll know it when you hear it. KKEP Cupertino,

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1: All right, that's coming up. KKUP, Cupertino, and Psychedelic Marathon. All right, well, I'm going to wrap it up here. It's a short night tonight. It's the first Friday. So Clagwork will be coming up at midnight, and I'll be back Saturday night for Translove Airways. So come take the flight. 60s and 70s rock. And speaking of that rock, we had Pink Floyd from Wish You Were Here. We also had Traffic from the album When the Eagle Flies. And I played Graveyard People and Dream Gerard by Traffic from 74 on Island Records. Caravan from the album Blind Dogs at St. Dunstan's. And I played Here I Am. Oh, no. I think that's what I played. Did I play that? A very smelly, grubby little... Yeah, that's what I played. Caravan from 1976 on Arista Records. Genesis, The Lamb Lies Down on Broadway. Title track on Charisma Records. Started off with 10cc and a big hit for them from the album, the original soundtrack, I'm Not in Love, 10cc on Mercury Records, 1975. All right, my time's about up. Stay tuned for Clagwork coming up. Gonna leave you here with a few more nuggets here, and we'll see you back here Saturday night. Thanks again for tuning in. KKUP Cupertino. We'll be back here Saturday night. Translove Airways.

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I'm Arndt Peltner, host of Klangwerk, your monthly show here on KKUP about electronic and experimental music. I'm starting off tonight with Accident Fantôme. Their recording took place in a church housing a restored 18th century pipe organ. The silence of the hamlet and the site's distinctive reverberation, both luminous and deep, made it possible to capture 6 hours of meditative, occasionally dissonant music unfolding over extended durations. This is Eupery.

This was Ilma of the album ORG2, an immersive musical work that brings the traditional pipe organ into dialogue with electronic and drone compositions, unfolding within a liminal soundscape, a space of transition and encounter orchestrated by Pew's Moment. Next, one of my favorite artists in this genre, Claire M. Singer, of her latest album released on Touch with Turat.

Rika Shisher and Radwan Ghazi Munmay. The 8 tracks of this album see Munmay and Shisher create music that's both stark and luminous, a form of minimalism that's simultaneously ethereal and laden with eerie presence. Wielding cello, buzuk, rababa, voices, electronics and earthy synthesizers, they move from haunting hymns atop charred strings into tenderly hypnotic instrumentals draped with rustling field recordings, immersing us in a space where locomotion and stasis coexist, like moving through scenery both uniform and constantly changing. Next, Cella with Red Elements, originally released in 2009, Capri is a concept album composed of fragmentations, lost minutes and scenes from an idyllic imagining. A collection of brief moments, suspended shimmers and frail settings, Capri was never meant to be more than its own thin veneer, a naked and subtle wash of saturated and semi-transparent colors, rolling as gently as ocean waves against rocky beaches, of fading afternoon sunlight, of momentary experience. Peaceful yet isolated, quiet yet collapsing, they are fading moments without definite borders, directions or conclusion.

This is KKUP Cupertino. I'm Arndt Peltner. I'm starting off the second hour of tonight's Klangbird with Deaf Center and Entity Voice off their newest album, Through Time. It's another truly magical encounter between Otto A. Totland on piano and Eric K. Scottman on guitar, cello, electronics and processing.

Next, Jan Novak with Meadow Sweet. Here, Novak revisits an album made 20 years ago in the immediate aftermath of his mother's passing. 2 decades later, this remaster marks both the anniversary of her death and an opportunity to consider how listening itself can become a way to process the unspoken.

I'm Arndt Peltner. The final hour of tonight's Klangberg begins with Krang. The Belgian artist transports us through the swirling darkness and into the unknown with his new record, Wormhole, his first album in over a decade. Here is a double shot of it.

grounded in the unique instrumentation of two microtonally retuned pump organs alongside clarinets and guitars. This is Restless Earth.

Pyrrhus Polychronopoulos and Nikos Veliotis, Position AEL. The album explores resonance as a living condition rather than a fixed property. Sustained tones expose the body of the cello as an acoustic field in constant negotiation. As time unfolds, minute fluctuations bring certain frequencies forward while others recede. Now to Atonawa. It is a new project by Finnish artist and composer Lauri Vuolio, also known for his internationally heard Kumea Sound Project.

Finishing up tonight's Klangwerk are Hacke de Picciotto, that is Alexander Hacke and Daniel de Picciotto. Their new album is called Lichtung and will be released very soon on Mute Records. I have two songs for you off this record. Thank you so much for listening. You can find me online at radiogoethe.org. Please stay with KKUP, your cultural oasis in the Bay Area. Tschüss, I'm Arndt Peltner.

This is KKUP Cupertino. Good morning, everyone. Buenos dias, damas y caballeros. And welcome to the Del Morning Show. I'm Mario del Castillo. 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

It was 72 years ago this month that the U.S. government enacted Operation Wetback, a campaign to deport Mexican workers who were in the country illegally. That policy marked the beginning of our modern deportation raids and the militarization of the border. We'll take a look at that policy. And it was in the beginning of June that the Zoot Suit Riots began back in 1943. They were of historical significance as a major flashpoint for wartime racism, a catalyst for the civil rights movement, and a defining moment in the assertion of marginalized cultural identity. Plus, we'll explore the hits of 1982. All that on today's show. But first, here's today's National Day.

Do you remember that old saying, if at first you don't succeed, then try, try again? It's safe to say that most of us have heard it at one time or another. We can all agree that it has been used to inspire us to never give up and keep trying.

And today is National Start Over Day, which reminds us that despite any setbacks you may have, you should not give up. Keep going, even if that means starting over. This is the day to make the decision to accept failure and start over from scratch. So go ahead, start over.

Here's a song that tells the story of a man deeply in love who is struggling to make the object of his affection reciprocate his feelings. The song explores his desperation and persistence. It was released in 1969 by Junior Walker and the All-Stars.

Here's a song that was originally written with Al Green in mind. It's a song about sex and is best known for its subtle orgasm gasps and moans. When Green declined the song, it passed on to Sylvia Robinson, who made it a huge hit, Pillow Talk.

Here comes that rainy day feeling again by The Fortunes tells a story of anticipation and sadness related to a potential breakup. The song uses the imagery of a rainy day to represent the singer's gloomy mood as he fears losing his significant other.

0: Here's a song about a man grappling with the pain of a lost love. The lyrics explore his persistent search for her and the loneliness he feels in her absence, even while engaging in everyday activities. Have You Seen Her was written by Eugene Record.
1: 1 month ago today, I was happy as a lark. But now, I go for walks, to the movies, maybe to the park. I have a seat on the same old bench to watch the children play.

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I keep saying she'll be back, but today

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3: In 1952, Harry Nobles wrote a song for Karen Chandler, who had emerged on the music scene. It peaked at number 7 on the best-selling singles chart. But it really went off the charts when jazz pop singer Mel Carter introduced the song as his signature song about an infatuated singer who gets carried away by his emotions, begging his girl to...

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1: The Voice of Love. Peebo Bryson has passed away at the age of 75 from complications of a stroke. His first album, simply called Peebo, was released in 1976, at a time when funk and disco ruled the airwaves. Bryson went on to dominate the soul and R&B charts for nearly two decades. 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

In 1982, a young lady from Watsonville was graduating from UC Santa Cruz. She was 35 at the time and was receiving her BA degree and then her teaching credential. She proudly says, "It's never too late to learn and achieve." It was the beginning of an excellent teaching career that shaped the minds of many young people. There's no doubt that music has a tendency to take people back to some very interesting times. For Rebecca, this next tune takes her back to those memorable times when she started her higher education journey.

Ebony and Ivory took the fourth spot of the biggest songs of 1982. Let's listen to the other top hits. The number one hit in 1982 was by Olivia Newton-John.

When it comes to sassy, there's no one like Shania Twain. She wrote this song about various guys who are full of themselves. And despite their exceptional talents and attributes, they don't impress her much. She says women can relate to the guys she sings about no matter where they live. And guys, women are just looking for a guy who will keep them warm in the middle of the night.

0: Este es KKUP Cupertino.
1: It was in the beginning of June 1954 that the U.S. Border Patrol announced Operation Wetback, a campaign to deport Mexican workers who were in the country illegally. This new policy marked the beginning of modern deportation raids and the militarization of the border that we are familiar with today. Here is a perspective from the Goldberg Center.
2: U.S. Border Patrol carried out Operation Wetback to respond to the unintended consequences of another American policy, the Emergency Farm Labor Program. During World War II, when the U.S. economy faced an acute labor shortage, the U.S. and Mexico established a binational agreement to import temporary workers to harvest American crops and maintain and repair American roads. Though the agreement was initially supposed to relieve the wartime labor shortage, American farmers developed a reliance on imported farm workers and had the program renewed repeatedly for 22 years. Between 1942 and 1964, the Bracero program, as it was popularly known, brought over 4 million Mexican men to the U.S. through renewable six-month contracts. The program intentionally recruited only men as a way to safeguard against their permanent settlement in the U.S. It was assumed that men would return to Mexico to be with their families. Yet some women also came in search of employment, as did many men who were not able to secure Bracero contracts. The program thus inadvertently led to the dramatic increase of illegal Mexican immigration, as many migrants discovered that U.S. employers had a strong demand for Mexican labor, and many would hire them with or without legal work permits. During these years, the nation lived uneasily with the contradictions of its immigration policy and labor needs. The Bracero program revealed American employers' desire and demand for low-wage immigrant labor, but less interest in actual immigrants who might settle and become part of the citizenry. The program thus conditioned Mexican migrants, both braceros and unauthorized immigrants, to work for temporary periods of time in the U.S. and then return home to family. In fact, this was the pattern of many Mexican immigrants for numerous years. American enforcement policy, however, had to reconcile the high demand for the importation of hundreds of thousands of workers with the deportation of those who came without contracts. Deportations inflamed tensions between agribusiness and federal authorities. Large agricultural companies wanted cheap labor, while the Border Patrol and Immigration and Naturalization Service, the INS, felt compelled to respond to American citizens' growing anti-immigrant sentiment in the early 1950s by tightening their control of the border. For years before Operation Wetback, agribusiness used its economic power to control the U.S. Border Patrol's enforcement of federal immigration law. On some occasions, Border Patrol and INS officials would simply look the other way when they encountered undocumented immigrants, or in some cases, legalize them on the spot to avoid disrupting an employer's workforce, especially during peak harvest seasons. Operation Wetback was supposed to mark a shift in these power dynamics by diminishing agribusiness's control and asserting federal authority. The tension between employers looking for cheap labor and the federal government enforcing immigration laws remains today. U.S. employers' ongoing demand for low-wage immigrant labor is undeniable, especially in agriculture, food processing, construction, and service industries. Immigrants continue to do the lowest paid, least prestigious work, as they have long done. The restrictive immigration policies that prohibit so many of them from entering the country legally, however, have resulted in an estimated 10.5 million people living in the U.S. without authorization. This is based on statistics from 2021. The accompanying aggressive deportation policies of recent administrations have meant that such people are living very tenuously in the U.S. with the constant threat of being removed and separated from their families. During his 2012 campaign, for example, President Barack Obama promised his administration would focus on deporting, quote, criminals, gangbangers, and people who are hurting the community, end quote, rather than hardworking people who are contributing members of their communities. Yet the president, or deporter-in-chief, as immigration activists came to call him, oversaw the deportation of over 3 million people during his tenure. This was more than any of his predecessors, or in any other period in U.S. history so far. Two-thirds of those deported had no criminal record, other than the civil violation of being undocumented. In the current immigration debate, Democrats have been more apt to propose immigration reform than their Republican counterparts. Still, both parties might want to consider then-Florida Governor Jeb Bush's 2014 remarks on the personal, very human roots of illegal immigration. He contended that people living in the U.S. without documentation have come because they, quote, worried that their children didn't have food on the table. He even went so far as to assert that immigration is a, quote, act of love. Certainly, migration has been a survival strategy throughout human history. Yet regardless of one's views on the matter, we would be wise to recognize that the current immigration and deportation crisis has its historical origins decades earlier.

Let's Boogie! Right here on KKUP. Órale! How about a change of pace here? Mariachi Divas!

In 1955, Cuban composer Frank Dominguez wrote this beautiful song about the profound pain of being left by someone who has fundamentally changed your life. The lyrics of Tú Me Acostumbraste, or You Got Me Used To, follow a progression of emotional dependency, teaching, and then abandonment. It has been covered by many artists throughout the years. Here's Ana Gabriel.

The phrase, Ya no me vengas a llorar, or Don't come crying to me anymore, is a popular song written by Samuel Margarito Lozano. It's about the end of a relationship and asks the person not to come crying anymore, as the separation is final. Released in 1986, Antonio Aguilar's version is one of the best known.

0: 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Si usted es un radio escucha nuevo de KKUP, lo invitamos a que se convierta en miembro de KKUP hoy mismo. 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Gracias.
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0: Este es KKUP Cupertino. The date was June 7th, 1943. Mexican-American youth were attacked by the so-called taxi brigades of U.S. sailors in the streets of L.A. The racist attacks were dubbed the Zoot Suit Riots. A combination of factors contributed to the outburst of violence against young Latinos. First, the obvious pressures of wartime America, pitched nationalism, and a citizenship that excluded minorities while promoting itself as universal. Then there were the oversized clothes and swagger of the zoot suits that Latino youth wore. The zoot suits made them conspicuous to many Angelinos, who called them pachucos. According to University of California at San Diego professor Luis Alvarez, who wrote the book called The Power of the zoot suits were not simply metaphors for the political agendas of others. The suits were about how seemingly powerless populations crafted their own identities and claimed dignity in the face of discrimination. Mexican-American youth, whose older brothers and fathers were away at war, were hunted down and beaten by sailors, and then arrested by the L.A. police.
4: Anyone wearing a zoot suit became the target. He even those as young as 12. Mexican Americans were beaten, along with those that tried to stop the attackers, and stripped of their clothes. The servicemen halted streetcars and entered bars in search of Zoot Suiters. 7-year-old Sal Castro was in a downtown movie theater.
5: They turned on the lights, and a bunch of sailors went into the theater looking for Mexican kids. Then they yanked them out, and they started taking off their pants or cutting their trousers. And the worst part is, I said, well, they're going to stop this. The cops are coming, and they're going to stop it. Hell no, the cops stood there laughing.
4: For 3 nights, servicemen freely roamed the streets of Mexican-American neighborhoods, downtown, and other parts of L.A. in trucks and hired taxis, beating Latinos, along with some African-Americans and American Filipinos.
6: So anytime you went someplace, you either, if you saw a truck coming with a bunch of sailors, you'd just duck, hide.
0: The Zoot Suit Riots of 1943 occurred within the context of broader discriminations, including racial segregation in housing, education, and other aspects of life. Let's face it, the violence exposed how easily scapegoating and prejudice could escalate into mob behavior, even at the hands of those charged with enforcing the law and protecting the public. And to think, it all began with an incident at the famed Sleepy Lagoon. Here's Guadalupe Nieto.
7: On a clear night in August of 1942, a group of Mexican-American teenagers from L.A.'s 38th Street headed to a swimming hole called Sleepy Lagoon. Riding in the car was Hank Levas. Earlier that evening, Hank and his girlfriend had been beaten by Mexican-American kids from another neighborhood. Hank was determined to defend his sweetheart's honor. As they approached Sleepy Lagoon, the sounds of a party filtered through the trees, and Hank Levas thought he had found the boys he was looking for.
8: To dance with.

0: Sleepy Lagoon have all the markings of a typical teenage rumble. Except for what neighbors discovered later that night. In the light of the full moon, Jose Diaz, a 22-year-old about to go off to war, lay dying. He had been beaten and stabbed.
1: During the summer of 1942, there had been growing concern about Mexican-American youth crime. When the Sleepy Lagoon case broke, when Jose Diaz's body was found, it came at exactly the right moment for the hysteria to erupt.
0: In the 1940s, one Mexican-American kid killing another didn't attract much interest from authorities. But in wartime Los Angeles, Jose Diaz's murder would play out differently. The police department stormed the city's Mexican-American community. Hank Levas was the main suspect. The arrest and trial of Levas and others from the 38th Street neighborhood raised fears that Mexican youth were out of control. Within months, the city would be gripped by brutal racial rioting. Mexican Americans would point to the riots of 1943 as the darkest days of their long history in the City of the Angels.

0: 1942, the mood in the City of the Angels was eerie. The country was at war. On the streets, the talk was of spies and traitors. Suspicions swirled around young Mexican Americans. Fears abounded that rebellious kids were being manipulated by enemy agents.
1: In the local papers, you saw often columns right next to each other. Japan is doing this, and our local threat is these Mexican American youth.

0: Less than 100 years before, Los Angeles belonged to Mexico. Business was conducted in Spanish, and streets had names like Eternidad and Chapule. But by 1942, Nuestra Señora de Los Angeles was now simply Los Angeles. And more than just the name of the city had changed. Chapule became Pearl Street. And Eternidad became Broadway. As Los Angeles grew, Mexican Americans came to be viewed as foreigners in a city established by their ancestors. Within 48 hours of Jose Diaz's murder, 600 young Mexican Americans were caught in a dragnet.
1: They picked up everybody that was over 12 and up to 25. And you couldn't walk on the street because they would take you. So the word went on the neighborhood, they're picking up everybody. And it's about a fight, and it's about somebody got killed. Then the parents would go to the other parent and tell them, look, they're doing this and that, keep the kids in the house. We were just peeking out the windows, and police were all over the streets.
2: The police did regularly harass Mexican kids on the street because they thought of them as being the criminal element. If the kid looked suspicious, they would pick them up. If the kid looked sullen or didn't give proper respect, the kid could get beat up by the police. There are a number of instances in which Mexican kids said, you know, if you're on the street after 8 o'clock, just be careful. You gotta get off the streets.
0: Hank Levas was no stranger to the LAPD. Levas was routinely picked up by police when the suspect of a crime was ambiguously described as an unknown Mexican.
3: From the perspective of the LAPD, Henry was a delinquent with a chip on his shoulder, largely because he was the kind of kid who would stand up for his rights. He would protest assaults upon him. He would protest if he was arrested, for example. He would challenge them.
0: By the summer of 1942, his life seemed headed in a new direction. He had enlisted in the Merchant Marine, even been issued a uniform. But now, he was a suspect in the murder of Jose Diaz.
1: As soon as we pulled up, my mother started to get off the car, and the police surrounded the car, and they arrested my brother. I asked them, where are you taking him? And he said, to the 77th police station.
0: Decades of discrimination had forced the Mexican-American community to turn inward. By the 1940s, LA's 250,000 Mexican-Americans lived in a series of tight-knit neighborhoods called barrios. The communities were traditional, conservative, and self-contained. But like many Mexican-Americans of his generation, Hank Levas refused to accept the confines of the barrio. There was a different America outside their neighborhood, and Hank and others like him wanted to claim a piece for themselves.
4: The tensions that arose from this sort of splitting of culture is that often parents really saw their children disappearing from them, from the sanctity of the barrio, from the cultural world. Even though physically they remained, they more often were the people that would venture into various aspects of American culture.
3: These kids spoke to each other in English. And it was an English that was punctuated by jazz phrases, cool, hip, on time. All of these kinds of things that they very clearly drew from jazz culture during this period. And some of the boys from 38th Street will tell you they didn't know Spanish during this time. They didn't speak Spanish.
0: The wartime economy put money in the kids' pockets. In 1942, they were spending it on big balloon pants, pegged at the ankle, and long baggy coats. A style borrowed from African Americans. It was called the Zoot Suit.

0: Este es KKUP Cupertino.
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1: 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The Juneteenth celebration is coming up in San Jose next weekend. Juneteenth, a blend of June and 19th, is a holiday commemorating the end of slavery in the United States. It specifically marks June 19, 1865, when Union soldiers arrived in Galveston, Texas, to announce that the Civil War had ended and that all enslaved Black Americans were free. San Jose's celebration gets underway next Saturday in the SOFA District on South 1st Street. For more information, go to sjaacsa.org. And the San Jose Civic is the place to be next Saturday to experience the wonderful music of acclaimed Mexican artist Natalia Lafourcade as she brings her Cancionera tour to San Jose. Natalia will debut a new show with intimate arrangements as she reinterprets her classic hits and reintroduces new songs. Last December, she released her Live at Carnegie Hall album. The concert was the first live performance of the album De Todas las Flores, which won a Grammy Award and three Latin Grammy Awards. The Civic is located at 135 West San Carlos Street in San Jose. And for more information, you can call area code 408-792-4111. Again, area code 408-792-4111. On that same day, Americans of Portuguese heritage joined together with others throughout the world in a celebration of Portuguese culture. It is called Dia de Portugal, or Portuguese Day. This year, it will be held Saturday, June 13th at San Jose's History Park. Enjoy a day of entertainment, savor a variety of Portuguese foods, and watch a traditional Portuguese parade. There's enjoyment for the entire family. The Portuguese Heritage Society of California puts on El Dia de Portugal Festival. For more information, you can call area code 408-808-1471. Again, Area code 408-808-1471. If you have the knack for music, and this is if you can teach music, then Cabrillo College wants to hear from you. You see, the college is seeking a private applied music instructor for all instruments and voice. They are accepting applications to establish an eligibility pool for applied private music instructors for the fall of 2026 and or spring of 2027. How much does it pay, you may ask? Well, the college says it is tied to the current associate faculty salary schedule pursuant to the Cabrillo College Federation of Teachers Collective Bargaining Agreement. You can apply online by going to Cabrillo College School of Visual, Applied, and Performing Arts. 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
2: Ah, how adorable. Here's your PSA.
3: Do you have feelings of inadequacy? 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Do you sometimes wish you were more assertive? 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
4: Tequila.
3: Tequila is the safe, natural way to feel better and more confident about yourself and your actions. 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You'll notice the benefits of tequila almost immediately, and with a regimen of regular doses, you can overcome any obstacles that prevent you from living the life you want to live. Shyness and awkwardness will be a thing of the past, and you'll discover many talents you never knew you had. Stop hiding and start living with tequila. Tequila may not be right for everyone. Women who are pregnant or nursing should not use tequila. However, women who wouldn't mind nursing or becoming pregnant are encouraged to try it. Side effects may include dizziness, nausea, vomiting, incarceration, erotic lustfulness, loss of motor control, loss of clothing, loss of money, loss of virginity, delusions of grandeur, table dancing, headache, dehydration, dry mouth, and a desire to sing karaoke and play all night rounds of strip poker, truth or dare, and naked twister. Warning, the consumption of alcohol may make you think you're whispering when you're not, is a major factor in dancing like a retard, may cause you to tell your friends over and over again that you're in love with them, also may cause you to think you can sing. Alcohol may lead you to believe that ex-lovers are really dying for you to telephone them at 4 a.m. Alcohol may make you think you can logically converse with members of the opposite sex without spitting. It may create the illusion that you are tougher, smarter, faster, and better looking than most people, and it may lead you to think people are laughing with you. Alcohol may cause pregnancy, and it also may be a major factor in getting your ass kicked. So what are you waiting for? Stop hiding and start.
2: All right, yeah, okay. Sometimes tequila will make you want to kiss, kiss, kiss. Besito, besito. ¿Verdad? Besito, Pati. Aquí está Mongo, Santa María y La Lupe.

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Aloha, kakahiaka, kako, morning greetings to all of us. Okeia, kahuike, mele o Hawaii. This is the show, Mele o Hawaii, and I am Lawrence, and you just heard Jim Kimmel West doing Ke Kai Ola, the living ocean, off of his 2021 album called Kahonua Malohia, which means peaceful world. And before him, Kavika Kahiapo, singing one of his most well-known songs, Wai Manalo, off of his album Ku'u Manao, which is a recent release. It was 2025. And where's my release dates? Anyway, it's up for, I believe it won last year, the Nahoku Hanohano Award last year for that compilation album. And Kupa Owa are the husband and wife, Kauai-based group, gave us Lima Huli, which is a song about a place called Lima Huli, which is a national botanical park on Kauai, near the North Shore, near Haena. They're on the island, and that's where they usually stay. Ozzie Kotani preceded Kupo'oa with Kamalani o Keau Kaha. And, of course, that is about the princess of Keaukaha. Keaukaha being a district, essentially, of Hilo. And that was off of Ozzy's release called Kani Kihualu, the sound of Slack Key, which was a Dancing Cat release in 1995. And then live from George Kahumoku Jr.'s Maui Workshop in 2005, we heard the group called Pa'ahana, which means busy or industrious. And that's Douglas Tolentino, Pakala Fernandez, and Kaipo Kakahiko doing Auntie Edna Berkiart's song Ginger Memories. And she's the sister of the lady who wrote Puamana. Napua Grig preceded Pa'ahana with Aloha Ho'o'ilo, which would be more appropriately played a different time of year because it means basically hello winter. I'll play it again in the winter. Home, the name of Napua's album of 2022. And Jeff Peterson opened the show with an instrumental version of his song, Kehealani, dedicated to his wife who has that name. We're halfway through the Malohia morning portion of the show. Let's continue with a young Jennifer Perry.

0: Okay, how many of you remember 1977? I'm not sure that I remember all of it. The band Styx, S-T-Y-X. That was one of their big hits back in 1977. Well, it peaked at 8th place on the Billboard Hot 100. For some reason, several Hawaiian bands and artists have taken that song on, Kaylee Rochelle being one of them. But in this case, it's Kapena. The band Kapena gave us Come Sail Away. They did leave out the verse about going off in the spacecraft, I noticed. And that was off their New Horizons album of 1990. Before Kapena, John Keavy gave us gave us Yellow Bird instrumental off of his album Ho'onanea of 1993. And of course, Keawe is an important name on the island, Big Island, because it's also known as Moku o Keawe, because the longest running chiefly family on that island was the Keawes. Before John, we heard Faith Aco doing Pu'amana. And remember, I referenced Pu'amana earlier when I played in a Becky Art song, Ginger Memories. Her sister wrote that song. Irmgard Farden Aluli. They were both Farden sisters. And that was off of Faith Aco's record Kula Ivi of 2013. Alfred Apaka, along with the Hawaiian Village Serenaders, gave us that unusual song Ebb Tide, which didn't have a chorus and doesn't rhyme all the way through. My Isle of Golden Dreams, 1963, from Alfred Apaka, in vinyl form back then. Ho'omana, Bay Area Hawaiian band, gave us Ka Wailele o Nu'uanu, the waterfall of Nu'uanu, and that refers to a waterfall up high in the Nu'uanu Valley, and that was off of their Ho'olokai album of 2014. I might do a special show around Nu'uanu songs because there are so many that reference the place. It has great cultural and spiritual value. And another water song from Dennis preceded Ho'omana. It's called Vaipi'i. And Vaipi'i means rising or flowing water. And he refers to the cold, fragrant forest Anuhea Vaipi'i, and it's on the newest release of his material. He passed away almost 10 years ago. This is just came out recently from Dancing Cat, and that song he wrote refers to places on Oahu, and was released for the first time. I don't think I've heard him do that song. Oh, yes, I did. I heard him do it live, and he explained at that time he wanted to also write a song that was in the style of Glen Campbell, now that I remember. And hence he came up with Vaipi'i. Sonny Chillingworth preceded Dennis with Keiki Slack Key instrumental off of his Endlessly album of 2012. And I opened this last half hour with Jennifer Perry doing Pua Olena, referring to the flower of the turmeric plant. Let's continue with Kaui Peralto.
1: Aloha mai ka ko o keia no o Kumukau'i Peralto. Aloha, this is Kumukau'i Peralto. Ke ho'olohe nei o kou I ka mele o Hawaii, and you are listening to the Mele o Hawaii show ma KKUP on KKUP Cupertino FM 91.5, Make a live streaming with live streaming at kkupfm.org. Mahalo.

Alden Sanders, Bay Area Hawaiian musician, and I think he does other genres as well. In this case, it's Spanish, and it's about Rapa Nui. It's Magdalena Rapa Nui, about a young girl, Magdalena, on the Easter Island, Rapa Nui. And that's from Alden's only disc that we have here, the Ook Files, which he released in 2007. Raymond Kane preceded Alden with Punahele, one of his signature tunes, off of a release called the legendary Ray Kane 2003 album. And before Raymond, Mahealani Uchiyama, who has a foundation up there in the Oakland, Berkeley area. And the song was Uaroho Hia Tau Tino Iteati. And also Tahitian from her Tatau album of 2004. And let's see if I attempted to translate that. Yes, it means my body was in danger. At least that's the translation I came up with. Norman Clark from way back in the 30s, off of an old 78, gave us Okolihau Blues, that famous strong beverage from the Polynesian area, Hawaii in this case, that knocks you off your feet. John Yamasato preceded Norman with Hey Aloha Mele, off of John's release called One. That's a O-N-E 2003 album. And he will be showing up with Jake Shimabukuro and Lopaka Colon, also those three of people known as Pure Heart, down in Carmel in, a little over a week at the Sunset Center in Carmel. Kavika Alfish preceded John with Mahealani, off of Mahealani Uchiyama's album, her new one, called Popoloheno. And that's 2025 album from her, and it's up for Nahoku Awards. The voting just finished for that, but the winners will be announced at the upcoming event in a few weeks. Pi'ilani Ka'a Valoa, sorry, I couldn't read. Yeah, Pi'ilani Ka'avaloa gave us the song Hole off of a compilation of female artists called Wahine, released in 2010. And local Bay Area Hawaiian language teacher, often has taught Hawaiian language courses at Stanford University, Kaui Peralto, gave us the station ID. Let's hear about some of those things going on in the Hawaiian music realm in the Bay Area and online here, at least a few of them.

Aloha Kakao. This weekend, Pono Hawaiian Grill in Santa Cruz presents four Hawaiian musical events. Tonight, June 5th, for Aloha Friday, enjoy an evening of Hawaiian and contemporary music with the Leo Mele Hawaiian Band, featuring Karen and Rich Sinico with Kehau Cortez Camaro at 6 o'clock. 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Then on Sunday, June 7th, the Kanikoa String Trio will give a concert on their West Coast Ukulele Seminar Tour from 5 to 7 in the evening. Before their concert, they'll conduct an afternoon ukulele workshop for all skill levels to learn how to jam. Pono Hawaiian Grill is located at 120 Union Street in downtown Santa Cruz. Tickets to the Kanikoa workshop and to their concert are available at eventbrite.com. This Saturday night in San Carlos, Hawaiian slack key guitarist Stephen Espanola will entertain from 5:30 to 8 at Noilani's Island Grill at 1037 Laurel Street, 650-394-8169. The June San Jose Hawaiian Music Open Mic will be held next Thursday, June 11th. Showcase your musical talent and love of Hawaiian music by performing in a restaurant setting while having fun with friends and family. Hula dancers are always welcome at the open mics. A food or drink purchase is required for participation, and you may sign up to play between 6 and 9 o'clock. The open mic will be held at the 4th Street Bowl at 1441 North 4th Street in San Jose, 408-453-5555. Ukulele master Jake Shimabukuro's Trade Winds and Rainbows Tour, playing contemporary Hawaiian music, will be in our broadcast area next weekend. On the tour, special guest Henry Capono will play Hawaiian folk rock, and Pure Heart, featuring Jake, John Yamasato, and Lopaka Cologne, will also perform. The tour arrives in Menlo Park next Friday night, June 12th, at the Guild Theater, located at 949 El Camino Real. Tickets for the 8 o'clock Menlo Park show are available at jakeshimabukuro.com. Then on Saturday night, the 13th, the tour moves to Carmel by the Sea at the Sunset Cultural Center, located at San Carlos Street and 9th Avenue, for a show at 7:30. 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Later this summer, Kumuhula Patrick Makuakani and Nale Hulu Ikavekiu will present two productions of live music and hula in San Francisco. The production of Ea will feature Kaumakaiva Kanakaole and Sean Keikoa Pimental for one night only on July 31st. The production of Kinohi will feature Amy Hanaili'i on August 1st and 2nd. Ticket sales for the general public open this morning, June 5th, at 10 a.m. at nalehulu.org, spelled NALEIHULU.org. Until next Friday.

0: Japanese Hawaiian group Hiliu doing Heinoa no Kaiulani, which is obviously a name song, Heinoa, for Princess Kaiulani, written by Queen Liliuokalani, and that's off of Hiliu's album Ku'u'one Hanau, My Sand of Birth. Also an expression meaning my land of birth, although it's Ku'u'aina Hanau, but they two things essentially mean the same thing. 2022 release from Hiliu. Te Waka preceded Hiliu with Te Mawanea, and that means to say farewell, off of their album Haloto, which means freedom, in 2009. Henry Kapono, off of a brand new EP of his. It's up for Nahoku Hanohano Award in the EP category, Hawaiian EP, and the song was Lahaina, written about the old good times in Lahaina. Ku'uipo Kumukahi and the Hawaiian Music Hall of Fame Serenaders preceded Henry with Koniau I Kawai, a song written by King Kalakaua about drinking. I throb for a liquid. And in this case, it was usually gin. Nalani E Ha, the name of the album from Ku'uipo, and that refers to for the royal family that wrote songs. Stephen Espaniola, who plays often up at Noilani's in San Carlos, gave us Uke E Ku'ule E Ku'uipo, My Lover, My Lay, off of his Ho'omaopopo album of 2013. That means to understand. And Hot Steel and Cool Ukulele gave us the Hukilau song off of their Tropical Swing album of 2016. And preceding them, Naleo Pili Mihana, the well-known female group, My Old Room. And that actually was written by Francois Kahale. And it sounds like a mainland tune, but it's written by a Hawaiian guy. It's a little bit top past the top of the hour here at KKUP. By the way, if you want to call in, the number is 408-900-9539.
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2: Hope to see you soon. 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

Gregory Kahikina Juan, off of an album called Hawaiian Falsetto, Volume 1. Every track a different falsetto singer. And that song was Na Vili Vili. And, of course, that is a place on the island of Kauai. There's a harbor there, a pretty well-known harbor. And that was obviously a tribute to such place. Kula'iwi, the group composed of Kavika Kahiapo, Lehua Kalima, and Sean Pimentel, gave us No Halilea Ku'u Aloha. And that actually is a name song, a mele inoa for her son, Lehua's son, Kukau Akahi. And it's about also about a trip in the Halilea district on northern North Shore Kauai. Henry Capono preceded Kula'iwi with Island Love off of his newest EP, Summertime. That's the second track I've played off of that album. And like I mentioned, it's nominated in the category of Hawaiian EP for the Nahoku Hanohana Awards coming up shortly. The group Po Maika'i, Bay Area Hawaiian group, gave us Kalaponi Hula Girl. And that was an original song from them. And they played it live here on KKUP just this last year, helping us fundraise for the World Music Marathon. Before Po Maika'i, we heard Maggie Herron doing a substantial, at least rhythm rearrangement of the song Singing in the Rain. And that's off of her album, Yesterday's Lives, also released this, excuse me, also released late this last year and also up for Nahoku Hanohana Award in the jazz category. Waipuna, the group Waipuna, along with Mark Kale Omalu, who's San Francisco based, gave us the Kamehameha Trilogy off of Waipuna's album E Ho'i Mai of 2011. And they also gave us the station ID at the top of the hour. We're heading into the last stretch here on the Melio Hawaii Show. Coming up next is On the Sunny Side of the Street with Nightbird, where she usually starts out with jazz and goes over to folk and also plays some unusual things from time to time. So if you like jazz and folk, keep your device pointed toward, URL-wise, pointed toward our stream, or keep your antenna pointed toward this station and your radio dial tuned, if your radio actually has a dial anymore. In the meantime, let's hear from George Kahumoku Jr. and Norton Buffalo.

That was Kalei Gamayo or Gamayo. I had to fade him out because I gotta announce the tunes and get out of here. Kalei Gamayo or Gamayo gave us Viva La Vida, instrumental off of his album These Moments of 2015. And before him, Roby Kahakalau doing the very well-known song The Rivers of Babylon off of her Sista Roby album of 1995. And then Willie Kay, in full rock and roll mode, he does traditional as well, gave us the Jimi Hendrix song Waterfall off of his album The Uncle in Me of the year 2000. Ka'au Crater Boys sang about some surf off of the best of the Ka'au Crater Boys 1998 release. And Te Vaka, along with Olivia Fawai on lead vocals, gave us Well, You Lied off of the Te Vaka album Hauloto, which means freedom, of 2009. George Kahumoku Jr. preceded them, along with Norton Buffalo, doing pretty energetic harmonica playing on Hawaiian War Chant. And the real name for that song is, of course, Kauai Ka Hawaii, which means You and I in the Spray, and it's, of course, not a war chant at all. The Spirit of Hawaiian Slack Key Guitar, the album of 2008. Gregory Kahikina Juan, and I announced that on the last period, preceded them with Na Vili Vili. It's, I always have fun doing the Hawaii, Meli Hawaii show. It's the main thing I do these days. And thank you for having listened. Mahalo ko, no ko holo, start again. Mahalo no ko ho'olohe ana. And until next week, ahiki ikeya pule a'e. Stay safe, no ho palikana.

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If you would like some jazz around the Bay Area, A Night on Broadway, that is Instrumental Broadway, June 6th, which is tomorrow at 6 p.m. at the Grand View in San Jose.

That was Julia Keefe, Rockin' Chair, from the release Mildred Bailey Project, released in 2025. Ed Jones was before that, Just the Two of Us, and that is for Jane in Santa Clara, from the release Cookin' at the Swing. And we have another local event this Sunday morning at 10 a.m. Cypress Airs, from our longtime listener, Crooner Bob, is at the Church of the Wayfarer in Carmel. And they don't do addresses the way other cities do. So the address would be Lincoln at 7th in Carmel. And they also live stream their service on your laptop, tablet, at 10 a.m. their Sunday morning, 7th of June, this Sunday. It's really neat. So it's not big, huge concert. They have 6 or 7 songs, but something to tune into. Another local event for jazz this weekend at 5 p.m., Charito sings Shirley Bassey. It's a tribute. Female vocalist, June 6th, tomorrow at 5 p.m. at the My House and My House in Mountain View. Let's see. And, wait, no, the My House and My House Jazz Club, starting at 5, yes. Internationally acclaimed jazz vocalist Charito will perform a special program in Palo Alto, not Mountain View, Palo Alto, not too far of a distance from there. But that's this weekend. And then what's going on in Mountain View is a special Saturday night at Giorgio's. I don't know if you've ever eaten at Giorgio's. Love it, love it, love it. One in San Jose, there's several of them. I don't think they're all still open, but the one in Mountain View is fun, and they have jazz. It's great, 6 p.m., Giorgio's Italian in Mountain View. Kind of neat. So let's get it out in the local community and listen to some music.

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That was Sweethearts on Parade, Gene Krupa and Buddy Rich. My Cherie Amour, Leroy Jones. My father's nickname was Leroy. And been chit-chatting with one of our listeners, and he's got a Leroy in his life, a good friend. And Rockin'... those are the only two songs. And thank you to Jackie for doing the app promo. It's great. As you know, KKUP, Cupertino, is 100% volunteer. So no person makes money here. It is simply, it is simply 100% volunteer. So each of us come in to play music for you. And so glad you are tuned in this morning and checking it out. We have our next marathon, the Psychedelic Marathon, coming up. Save the date, June 19th through the 21st. And boy, Bobby's got a great schedule lined up for you. It's pretty exciting. I love a beautiful friendship song, but this rendition, I hope you like it too.

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This is Nightbridge Susie with On the Sunny Side of the Street here at KKUP this Friday, the 5th day of June. Get closer, good people. Forget for an instant the troubles of your life. Listen to the music of your heart. Yes, yes, you too. Come to hear life singing. And you, stop your old shoes. Come, wet your whistle with the music of love. That comes from Ukulele Dick here in the Bay Area.

That was Seven Daffodils, Tom Chapin, from Tom Chapin and Friends Live in Concert, Join the Jubilee, 2018. I like that CD, and I played A Steady Begins last week, and I might play one more. I like the lyrics of the song, Seven Daffodils. I love when daffodils come up each year. They're so bright and they're so yellow, and some of our first blossoms of the spring, and so... it's neat, but he says, I don't have a dollar to crinkle in my hand. It's, anyway, totally great. Hey, you know, I've got 15 more minutes of some folk songs, and who knows if a blues might get thrown in there, but don't touch that dial, don't move that stream, because let me tell you, at the top of the hour, Jewels and Binoculars, classical. It's fantastic. Before Seven Daffodils, Weather is Fine, that's Denise Frankie from her Gulf Coast Blue. Say that 10 times. And before that, The Ballad of Weaverville. That was live Kate Wolfe.

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You did the KKUB. Welcome to Jewels and Binoculars. We're a little late, and I apologize for that. We had a little confusion here in the control room, but I'm bringing you Mozart right now.

Wow. The delightful playing of Mozart's Piano Concerto No. 22 by the fabulous Jan Lisicki. Young man really has a touch. And he is accompanied by the Bamberger Symphoniker, whose director was Manfred Honeck. In an outstanding recording of two of Mozart's concertos, I played the ninth last week in E-flat, and now I'm finishing off with the 22nd. Really, just out, a fine, fine recording on the Deutsche Grammophon. Jan Lisicki. And that opens up Jewels and Binoculars here today. A little longer than I normally have, and I apologize for that, but my opening CD had a problem, and I could not play it, so I started with my second selection on my playlist today, and it was a little longer than the first one. But that's all right. We can always open with Mozart as far as I'm concerned. Can't get better than that. I'll be with you till 3 o'clock, and I hope you can spend some time with me, I think. I have a fairly decent program today, and it will feature works like this. Up next is another brand new recording, and it's called Alma y Fuego, and it features Gustavo Dudamel and the Simon Bolivar Symphony Orchestra of Venezuela, and this album explores three visions of Andalusia through the music of Manuel de Falla. And boy, it's really good. Just out. It starts with El Amor Brujo, Continuas Noches en los Jardines de España, with pianist Javier Pereñas, and ends with a three-cornered hat. All by Manuel de Falla, and you'll be hearing all of those selections through the next, 3 weeks. This week, next week, and the following week, I'm going to play all three selections. These, by the way, Alma y Fuego marks the 150th anniversary of Manuel de Falla's birth, and was also recorded in celebration of the 50th anniversary of El Sistema. So, I thought we'll just get right into it with El Amor Brujo.

from the CD Alma y Fuego, featuring Gustavo Dudamel directing the Simón Bolívar Symphony Orchestra of Venezuela. You've heard one piece of the three pieces by Manuel de Falla that constitutes this CD, and that was El Amor Brujo. And it featured the beautiful voice of Pasión Vega. Just terrific. I will be playing the other two pieces over the next 2 weeks, so just sort of stand by. It's all as great as this one was. A terrific CD. Next up, I have an artist, a composer that I haven't played in quite some time. And I am in receipt of a complete set of his symphonies, all six of them. And I'm speaking of the composer Bohuslav Martinů. And I will be speaking more about him in on my other programs when I start to play, which I will next week, start to play his symphonies. I'll just simply say I'll introduce you to him through his Piano Concerto No. 1 in D, Bohuslav Martinů.

The music of Bohuslav Martinu and his piano concerto number 1 in D. And this is serving as a introduction to this composer. I will be playing over the next X number of weeks. I have all 6 of his symphonies in a nice box set, and I will start playing them next week. So this was sort of an introduction. And at that time, I'll talk a little bit about Bohuslav Martinu. He's a terrific composer, but not heard very much these days. And that's unfortunate, because he is a really fine composer, as you'll find out when I play his music. Next up, I have Ordorino Respighi in this really nice Andean box set of EMI classics of Respighi, featuring Neville Marriner with the Los Angeles Chamber Orchestra. And I have his Ancient Airs and Dances, all 3 suites, and I will be playing suite number 1.

the music of Ordorino Resfighi from a really nice CD just simply called Ordorino Resfighi. And we just heard his Ancient Airs and Dances Suite Number 1. And this is all performed by the Los Angeles Chamber Orchestra, who is conducted by Neville Mariner. Let me remind you that you're listening to KKUP Cupertino, and this is Jewels and Binoculars. Next up I have music by Kadai, and it is his fabulous suite, Herianos, a suite he composed in 1927. And I have a really nice recording by the Budapest Philharmonic Orchestra, whose conductor is Janos Ferencsik. Herianos.

The music of Zoltán Kodály, his Harry Jennels Suite, performed by the Budapest Philharmonic Orchestra, whose director was Jenos Ferencsik. Harry Jennels. I think I have just enough time for two more pieces. The first one will be Symphony No. 1. It will be Symphony No. 1 by Christopher Theofanidis, and it'll be performed by the Atlanta Symphony Orchestra, whose director is Robert Spano. Yes, Symphony No. 1 by Christopher Theofanidis.

Symphony No. 1, composed by Christopher Theofanidis and played by the Atlanta Symphony Orchestra, whose director was Robert Spano. Well, it's time for me to bid you farewell until next week. I hope everyone has a great weekend, and I hope you do tune me in next week at the same time, and that is from 12 to 3 for another version of Jewels and Binoculars. Don't forget to stay tuned to the top of the hour for the Fruity Friday Folk Off. Everybody, have a great weekend. I'm going to go out with a little Chopin Preludes.

You're listening to KKUP Cupertino 91.5 FM on your radio dial. And right behind me is Gaylord with another outstanding program. Beautiful piano music there. That was Chopin at the end, if I'm not mistaken, right? So thank you to Gaylord for another wonderful show. I caught some of Susie's show this morning, Nightbird Susie's, and I caught some of Lawrence's show this morning as well. And he's driving home right now from, Lawrence was working on the new equipment here that has arrived and needs to be put together and test-driven. So he's working really hard on doing all that. So thank you to Lawrence. Right now, it's the Friday Folk Off with right now. If you really follow the show, you're thinking, okay, Greg Winslow, he's supposed to be here at the Cup on the second and the fourth Fridays. What is he doing on the first Friday? And then there's a simple reason. I needed to make a swap with Jim Thomas, and I want to thank him for being able to do that and being so cooperative. Very nice of him. So I'm here today, but I won't be here next week, which is my normally allotted time. If you wanted to call down here to the station, 408-900-9539. And if you wanted to go to the website and stream, you can go to kkupfm.org. And one more little message, and I'll be adding more messages later. The Psychedelic Marathon is coming up on June 19th, 20th, and 21st. I have Metamora with something called Morning Time. So the show is going to start up with a morning attitude. Here we go.

Let's do some back announcing real quick, and I got something else cooked up. That's done by Tarka, Polyamorous Polyann. Say that 3 times fast, 20 times fast. Tom Paxton before that, Susie Most of the Time. Zoe Speaks did Money's Our God. Now Connery's did Mist Covered Mountain, who started out with Metamora doing Morning Time. Yeah. All great songs. So I was reading in the newspaper today, and I'm so behind it sometimes. Paul Simon is playing at Stanford tonight.

hypodermics howl on the Amazon. You'll hear a scarab scowl and sting. Zodiacs on the wing, all the stalactites and vicious vertebrae hunt the stalagmites, while laryngitis slay all the parasites that

And who is that? Huh? You're wondering. How about Don McLean? Remember him from American Pie? Oh, yeah. Oh, yeah. Let's see. I have a CD here in my hot little hands. Actually, it's in the machine. This is Erin Ruth Thompson, and she's going to be singing Raglan Road if I put the correct CD in there, in the device. And it's our way of promoting musicians to come into the studio here and perform. And she came in here a number of years ago, and she's actually been here several times. So if you're more than a three-chord wonder, and we might want to talk to you and see if you wanted to come with you and your group and perform. Of course, for myself, I would prefer a musician who's either a folk musician in the American folk music vein or maybe even Irish music, but never can tell. So anyway, this is a way to try to promote live music here. Here's Ruth, Erin Ruth.

another. Again, that's Ruth Ann Thompson, and I'm picking up this album right now, and this is a double record set by Josh White. It's called The Best of Josh White, and I wanted to play one song in particular. This is side three of this particular album, and cut number five is called Silicosis Blues. And I remember hearing this song years ago, and I haven't played it for forever, but I remember hearing it in college, and what's silicosis? Well, it's basically mostly related to a disease that coal miners would get from working down in the coal mines. But turns out silicosis has raised its ugly head in another way, and that is when with countertops. And the countertops materials can be rather hard on the human lungs, and so it's not marble. It's I'm trying to think of what is the material that it's the other pretty rather prevalent material. It's the one that's formed by crystals and blah blah blah. I'll think of it later, or somebody can call me and help me out on this. I want to say it's quartz. Yeah, it's quartz countertop. That's what it is. And this song, which only really had to do with coal miners back in, which is still around, of course, but now it's affecting a lot of Californians in particular, because it's a lot of quartz that gets cut up here. Enough talking. Here is Josh White.

Here's Dan Rogers with, I think, his best song. And this is one of those songs I dare you to not sing along. You just want to just join in the chorus of this. Here's Northwest Passage.

That is just so beautiful. The harmonies are so tight, and the accordion is so subtle, but just this important element underneath it. That is, I love playing that song. Sylvia Harold. The song is The Colorado Trail, and the name of the CD is A Mockingbird Sings in California. Came out in 2001 on the Tuxedo Record label. And I think I've mentioned before, because I've played this song a few times, when I first heard that song years ago, there was really only one verse to it that I can recall. And it was just the first one that's employed now, and somehow other verses surfaced. And I think because it was such a beautiful tune, I think folks kind of thought to themselves, it's too short. Let's add something. And I think that's just my guess. I never really ever found any other words to it other than that original first verse. But anyway, just gorgeous. Before that, Cherish the Ladies did The Bergen, another group of ladies that just are superb with their vocals. And I threw in a couple of Patsy Cline's there. I Fall to Pieces and Crazy. I was at a memorial service a couple weeks ago, and this one woman got up and sang Crazy as part of the ceremonies, and she just did a beautiful job. And let's just say, before that, Stan Rogers' Northwest Passage, another wonderful vocal song. You just want to belt that song out with the group. You're listening to KKUP Cupertino 91.5 FM on your radio dial. My name is Greg Winslow, and I am here on the second and the fourth Fridays. And you're going, well, then why are you on the air today? And as I mentioned earlier, I asked Jim Thomas to swap with me, and he was very nicely said yes, that he would. So Jim will be here next week in my place, and I'm in his place today. What else should I tell you? The phone number, 408-900-9539. And, yes, Psychedelic Marathon. Okay. I still have the CD in the machine device over here, and I want to play one more of their gorgeous songs from Cherish the Ladies. This is the Bonnie Light Horseman.

Now, I want to present a grouping of songs about railroads and the coal mines. Here we go.

Well, thank you for indulging me there. I wanted to present kind of a theme for a while. All these songs have to do with railroads or with coal mines, and you're wondering then why? Just a closer walk with thee. Well, because it's a dangerous lifestyle, and most folks had to turn to something, I guess, this would be an answer. I am not exactly sure who all the artists are here. As I plug things in, I'm not sure. But I think these all came from an album called 200 Years of American Heritage in Song. It came out in 1975 on the CMH Records. I'll just name the songs, and you're probably pretty familiar with most of them. Order from the most current to the first one, Just a Closer Walk with Thee, John Henry, Dark as a Dungeon, and that sounded like Merle Travis, and that's what came up, Wabash Cannonball, Drill Ye Terriers, Nine-Pound Hammer, Wreck of the Old 97, and started with a Orange Blossom Special. Some really great fiddle work in some of those songs. Oh my goodness gracious. And banjo as well. Notice though, all men. So I've been trying to make sure I get a balance here, but that's your unbalanced things. So let's hear some Lisa Atkinson to rebalance here.

Let's do some catching up here. Let's see. Oh, let me press this other button and I'll maybe make things more accurate, which is accuracy is good. Yeah, that does. Now I have to move this so I can see the computer. Priscilla Herdman, yes. Water from Another Time, very nice. Nim Parsons, The Rigs of Rye. Nancy Griffith, Always Will. Louis Collins, Step Into the Water. Ginny Riley did Send Me to the Electric Chair and started out all of those female-related songs. Lisa Atkinson, I played too many songs by men. I wanted to balance out the scale there. So anyway, it's almost the top of the hour here, so I do want to make some announcements regarding some musical things that are going on here and there. So right now, what I have in front of me is, I'm not sure if I'm pronouncing Mary Gauthier. She's celebrating the 20th anniversary of Mercy Now at the Coombois on Thursday, June 18th. If you're interested with that, it's these are Snazzy Productions, but it's at the Coombois. And Henry Ward Band is going to also be at Buena Vista Brewing Company in Watsonville. It's being produced by Snazzy Productions, June 26th at 6 p.m. Then over here, tomorrow night, Mishner and Smith will be at the Ugly Mug, Northern California-based unclassifiable duo. And then on Thursday, June 11th, the Transceivers are going to do some poetry, musical poetry fusion. The next day, on Friday, June 12th, Schoolcraft and Ginther / Dylan are going to be there, songwriters in the round. And I've got one more. And I don't really have a lot of information other than the name of the individual on June the 14th. Dan Navarro is going to be part of the monthly concerts at the Meter Street Barn. And it's got a big blur of information down here. It gives me nothing to read, but all it does say is, join us for potlucks and meet and greet before the show, or just come for the music. Potlucks begin at 2:30, shows at 4. And again, it's some monthly concerts at the Meter Street Barn. 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And also, you can find us at kkupfm.org. Our phone number is 408-900-9539. We've got a psychedelic marathon coming up on June the 19th. It goes to the 21st. I guess I should say that, yes, my name is Greg Winslow, and I am here on the second and fourth Fridays of the month for the Friday Folk Off. And then you're going, then why are you here today? Today's the first. Well, I did a swap with Jim Thomas, and that's what took place. If you have any requests, you can give me a call. I never promise that I can honor them, but I will try. And let me see. There was something else. Oh, I'll think of it later. Let's hear from some Judy Collins here.